Thank you. Want to do a song called Foggy Mental Breakdown, which is about sitting by the hills in Los Angeles, watching the little people

Thank you. In Chicago, there lives a man by the name of Junior Wells, who's a great blues singer and blues harp player. Some years ago, we borrowed one of his songs that he used to call Messin' with a Kid, and we changed some of the words and called it Tighten Up Your Wig. We're about to do it.

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great, great, great, great, great, great, great, great, great, great, great, great, great, great, great, great, great, great, great, great, great, great, great, great, great, great, great, great, great, great, great, great, great, great, great, great, great, great, great, great, great, great, great, great, great, great, great, great, great, great, great, great, great, great, great, great, great, great, great, great, great, great, great, great, great, great, great, great, great, great, great, great, great, great, great, great, great, great, great, great, great, great, great, great, great, great, great, great, great, great, great, great, great, great, great, great, great, great, great, great, great, great, great, great, great, great, great, great, great, great, great, great, great, great, great, great, great, great, great, great, great, great, great, great, great, great, great, great, great, great, great, great, great, great, great, great, great, great, great, great, great, great, great, great, great, great, great, great, great, great, great, great, great, great, great, great, great, great, great, great, great,

Wayne Kramer and the Ramblin' Rose.

3, 4, 1, 2, 3. Kick off the jams, mo!

talking about it. Yes, I am.

WRTC Hartford. It's Melissa. Yeah, remember me? I'm the one picking out the tunes and pushing the buttons. That's my job. So I guess that I should tell us what we heard for the last 2.5 hours. No, 2 hours. It was our live set. I tried to mix it up and make everybody happy. Just doing my job. Recorded at Tarter Field in Detroit, 1970, the MC5, Motor City 5. Looking at you, kick out the jams and Ramblin' Rose. Yeah, Wayne Kramer and MC5, very underrated. I guess I would classify them as proto-punk. I don't know. They were punk before punk was punk. Live Wishbone Ash, recorded in 73. Jailbait, Blown Free, The Pilgrim, Phoenix, and Lady Whiskey. Steppenwolf, recorded in 72 in Sweden. It was a bootleg we heard entitled Ride With Me, and we heard Tighten Up Your Wig, which is going out to a friend, ex-friend that shall not be named, who's actually having a birthday today. Tighten up your wig. And this person could

And before that, I dug out a bootleg Bob Dylan album entitled Zimmerman, and from that we heard the infamous heckler screaming Judas at the Royal Albert Hall as Dylan was turning electric with Like a Rolling Stone. Very iconic tune. Mark that down in the history of rock and roll. It's a very important song. And I played that especially for our very own JP, the jukebox poet. He's such a lover of Dylan. He's on the air on Tuesdays, noon to 3. So tune in to JP. We started that set off with Live Robin Trower. The excellent James Dewar there on the vocals. Little Bit of Sympathy, Althea, and I Can't Wait Much Longer. That was a lot of music. Let's see, in about... I can't do math in my head. It's 9:36, and at 10 o'clock, it's Sam the Man with R&B Classics. In the meantime, I got a couple of requests I got to take care of. For one of my very favorite listeners, Lefty, out on the West Coast, and he's getting the whole state of Washington to listen to WRTC. It's Wayne Kramer from the 90s, from his album The Hard Stuff with Crackin' the Universe here on WRTC Hartford.

Suffer. Serve your right to be alone. 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

And that's why I can't sleep at night.

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But all your good days are gone. Give me just one more, one more, one more night with you, babe. One more night. Give it to me. Give it to me, baby.

The WRTC Community Calendar looks like this. Theaterworks presents Little Bear Ridge Road, October 8th through November 8th. Family reunions can be complicated, especially when they involve a crumbling house, an estranged nephew, a sharp-tongued aunt, and years of unresolved history. Little Bear Ridge Road follows two relatives forced back into each other's lives as they confront memories and emotions they've spent years avoiding. Little Bear Ridge Road, October 8th through November 8th. For more information, 860-527-7888. The Hartford Public Library Park Street branch at 603 Park Street will hold a special celebration of Hispanic Cultural Month Friday, October 9th from 10 to 1 p.m. Come out and enjoy a special painting exhibition, The Color of My Roots, celebrating culture, heritage, and the beauty of our roots. Light refreshments will be served, and this is open to the public. The Schubert Theater presents Elmo's Got the Moves Friday, October 9th at 6 p.m. Make unforgettable memories with your little ones at Elmo's Got the Moves, all new Sesame Street live show. 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October 9th through November 1st. 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For more information, it's 860-527-5151. The Wadsworth Athenaeum Second Saturdays for Families is October 10th, and the theme is Not So Spooky Halloween. 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

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As we get right into it.

0: 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Oh, I smell something. I smell something else. I don't think.
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Wait, yeah, that one over there. 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

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You're on Saturdays with Sam the Man and DJ Rich. 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The Emotions, Smile. Harold Melvin and the Blue Notes, The Love I Lost. Gene Knight, Do Me. Jay Blackfoot, Taxi. Cheryl Lynn, Encore. That's for my man King Tut out there. What's happening, Mike? How you doing? All right. Then we went into some Dr. Dre, along with Snoop Dogg. Ain't nothing but a G thing. Tupac, Keep Your Head Up. Michael Jackson, Human Nature. Nelly, Ride With Me. DMX, Rough Riders. And we completed the set with Chris Brown. Usher and Gucci Mane. Party. You're right here at 89.3 WRTC with a number to the station. Should you have a dedication or request, 860-297-2450. Again, that's 860-297-2450. As we head right into our next set with the sounds of Lenny Williams.

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You looking at me, but I'm looking through you. 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

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And no message could have been any clearer. So I'm starting with the

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This is WRTC Hartford, temporarily ending its broadcasting day. WRTC operates at the assigned frequency of 89.3 MHz, channel 207, with the effective radiated power of 300 watts, as authorized by the Federal Communication Commission. WRTC studios are located on the first floor of the high-rise dormitory, with transmission facilities located atop the high-rise dormitory on the campus of Trinity College. The license to operate WRTC is held by the trustees of Trinity College. Unless specifically indicated, the opinions expressed on this station do not represent those of the licensee or management of WRTC. We invite comments and suggestions concerning programming, as well as acknowledgement of reception. They can be sent to WRTC, Trinity College, Hartford, Connecticut, 06106, Attention Station Management.

WRTC operates on the assigned frequency of 89.3 MHz, channel 207, with an effective radiated power of 300 watts, as authorized by the Federal Communications Commission. WRTC studios are located on the first floor of the high-rise dormitory, with transmission facilities located on the top of the high-rise dormitory on the campus of Trinity College. The license to operate WRTC is held by the trustees of Trinity College. Unless specifically indicated, the opinions expressed on WRTC do not reflect those of the management, staff, or licensee of WRTC Hartford. We invite comments and questions concerning programming, as well as acknowledgement of reception. 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

Some years ago, my mom and my dad got together and they wrote a song that simply said, one name, Jesus, Jesus, Jesus. I wish I can get y'all to help me sing this song. Everybody's

0: I know him as a savior.
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0: What's his name?
2: 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Jesus, Jesus.
0: If you've ever been sick in your body, you know him as a healer. Say it.
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0: I wish I could get somebody to stand on their feet and say healer.
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0: He can heal you right

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But she's here tonight. 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

0: All I know is Jesus. 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
1: 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You're tuned in to WRTC 89.3, and we are moving in the spirit this morning with Brother Henry. Keep it right there on the dial. We got in here, you know. There's no one was here when I got here, but we're on now, and we got it going right this Sunday morning for you and yours out there this morning. Lord Jesus Christ, bless you this morning for tuning in. And we appreciate all of you that do listen in on Sunday morning. We'll be opening up the lines probably around after a little after 6. Anybody want to call in? Right now we're just setting up, but the Lord Jesus bless you and keep you. And don't you dare change that radio dial.

to the only wise God, our Savior, be glory, majesty, dominion, and power, both now and forever. Hallelujah. Hallelujah. Let's just take it back a little bit. One, two, three, say. You might as well go ahead and get your dance on.

WRTC Hartford. Good morning, listeners, to you out there again. I'm Brother Henry, and I'm here this morning from 5 a.m. to 9, trying to give it you this morning gospel music, classics, and old school as well as new coming your way this morning. But most of all, I'd like to give honor to the Lord Jesus Christ for allowing me to get up this morning and come in here, first of all, to be present. Because it's all about, you know, being present, doing the will of God, you know. I'd like to send some shouts out this morning and some prayers, of course, to our listeners out there. Sister Louise, who calls honorably pretty much all the time when we are down here on Saturdays and Sundays and praying. She calls us in prayer and supplication. And she definitely is a sister worthy to be praised, you know. So we give honor to Sister Louise and Brother Mark. And a super shout going out there and prayer going out to Craig Black this morning calling in. I'm glad he was touched this morning, Craig. Craig thought I was Brother Thomas on the air this morning. Lord Jesus bless his soul. Lord Jesus bless him, you know. Keep him, you know. Super prayer also going out this morning to Brother Thomas, my gospel DJs who call in and also come in here and do a terrific job for you every Sunday and Saturday. Sister D and Sister Leah was on the other day, and I know that they did their job here, as they always do. Giving you the best gospel music there is. Also send a shout out to Brother Al and Brother Gregory and Sister Yvette, my little sister. Lord Jesus Christ, bless you, Sister Yvette, and be with you. And your mom, Sister Mary Cortland as well. Super shout going out to Brother Mark over in New Britain, Brother Lou Brown, his wife April, Wayne Johnson and his wife Bertha, Michael Johnson and his wife Elizabeth, Dina and the children over in East Hartford. Super shout going out to my children, Tanya, Audrey, and Christopher, and Diana, and my grandchildren, Chiron, Brittany, Jasante, Kevin, Jalon, Dee Dee, and Little John. Okay. Super shout going out to Pastor Johnny Brown and Louise Brown. Super prayers going out to all the Jennings family. Prayers are going out to Mother Mackenzie, Deacon Bruce Pratt, and all of Shiloh Baptist Church over there. Super prayers going out to you this morning. Super prayers going out to the Thomas family, Gregory and Beverly, Sister Jackie Tyson. Super prayers going out to Michelle. Super prayer going out to Bessie Holder and the family over in Bloomfield. Super prayers going out to Auntie Mary and Keisha and Travis. And super prayers to all my Chop It Up brothers, Brother Raphael, Brother Fothergill, Brother Gay, Brother Epps, and there's so many, Brother Rob, so many names, I really can't say them all on the air. But super prayers going out to you today. And to all my CIAC football brothers and the Brotherhood, the commissioner, as well as our VP over there, Keith Bryan. Super shout and prayers going out to you this morning from WRTC, from myself and my crew down here. Lord Jesus Christ, bless you all this morning. We got a lot of good music ahead for you this morning. So we want you to keep it right there on the dial. I'll be here till 9 o'clock, give you the best there is in the morning gospel music here on WRTC. This one's for you this morning, and even you going out to
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0: morning, listeners. You are moving in the spirit where the word of God meets the heart of God, and the spirit of God moves through the people of God. I'm your host today, bringing you a message that calls every believer to a higher walk, a deeper surrender, and a life truly and fully yielded to the Lord. Today's message is titled, Jesus is the Way, the Truth, and the Life. Ladies and gentlemen, before I give you the first scripture here, I just want you to know and see from the beginning of this message to the end, there's only one way home. John 14 and 6 declares, Jesus said unto him, I am the way, the truth, and the life. No man cometh unto the Father but by me. Good morning, everyone. Today I want to share a simple message, but it's a message with eternal consequences. Jesus said, I am the way, the truth, and the life. Notice that Jesus did not say, I am a way. He said, I am the way. He did not say, I am a truth. He said, I am the truth. And he did not say, I am a life. He said, I am the life. And then he makes the statement even clearer. No man cometh to the Father but by me. That is a powerful declaration, my friend. Jesus is the way. There are many roads in life, but Jesus says, I am the way. There are many philosophies, opinions, religious traditions, and ideas about God. There are many voices telling us what they believe is the right direction. But Jesus doesn't point us toward a way and then leave us to find it ourselves. Jesus says, I am the way. Think about that. If you are lost and someone tells you, I know the way, that can give you hope. But Jesus says something much greater. He says, I am the way. The way to reconciliation with God is not ultimately found in our goodness, our accomplishments, our religious credentials, or our ability to make ourselves righteous. It is found in Christ. That's why Jesus came. He came into the world, lived among us, went to the cross, died for our sins, and rose again. The gospel is not simply an invitation to become a better person. The gospel is an invitation to come to Jesus. Jesus is the truth. We live in the world where truth can seem increasingly difficult to recognize. One person says one thing, and another person says something completely different. But Jesus doesn't merely teach truth. He says, I am the truth. Jesus reveals who God is. Jesus reveals what sin is. Jesus reveals our need for salvation. And Jesus reveals the love and mercy of God. We don't have to wonder whether God cares about us. Look at the cross, my friend. Just look at the cross. The cross tells us that God takes sin seriously, but it also tells us that God's love reaches toward sinners. And Romans 5 and 8 says, but God commanded his love toward us, and that while we were yet sinners, Christ died for us. That's the gospel, my friend. Jesus didn't wait for us to get everything together before he came looking for us. He came while we were sinners. He came because we needed him. Jesus is the life. Jesus also said, I am the life. There's a difference between simply existing and truly living. We can have possession and still be empty. We can have success and still have no peace. We can have people around us and still feel lonely. We can accomplish many things in this world and still have a soul that is searching for something deeper. Jesus said in John 10:10, I am come that they might have life and that they might have it more abundantly. The life Jesus gives isn't merely about having an easier life. It is about being reconciled to God. It is about forgiveness. It is about having hope beyond the grave. It is about knowing that our lives have an eternal purpose. And ultimately, it is about eternal life with God. There is a decision before us, my friend. Now, if Jesus really is the way, the truth, and the life, then his words demand a response. We cannot simply admire Jesus from a distance. We cannot treat his words as merely inspirational sayings. Jesus is asking us to come to him. Maybe you're listening on the radio this morning and you've never truly surrendered your life to Christ. Maybe you've been around church for years, but you've never personally trusted Jesus. Maybe you've wandered away. Maybe you've been carrying a guilt, fear, disappointment, or sin that you don't know how to escape. Hear the words of Jesus again. I am the way, the truth, and the life. He is still calling, my brother. Come to him today. You don't have to clean yourself up first. You don't have to pretend that everything is all right. You come as you are, and you trust him to do in you what you cannot do for yourself. And for those of you, or for those of us who already know Christ, this word is a reminder as well. The world may offer up many alternatives, but we must keep our eyes on Jesus. When we're confused, Jesus is the way. When we're surrounded by deception, Jesus is the truth. When we're weary and discouraged, Jesus is the light. When we face death, Jesus is the hope. When we don't know where to turn, turn to Jesus. In my closing, my brothers and sisters, church and everyone listening today, don't miss simplicity of this message. Jesus didn't say that he would merely show us the way to the Father. He said he is the way. He didn't merely say that he would tell us the truth. He said he is the truth. He didn't merely say that he would give us life. He said he is the life. And then he gave us this promise. No man cometh unto the Father but by me. So today, wherever you are, whatever you're facing, and whatever your past may look like, I want to point you to Jesus Christ. Not to a denomination, not to a personality, not to a human institution. To Jesus Christ. To Jesus Christ. Because he is the way. He is the truth. He is the the light. And he is calling us to come. Let us pray. Father, in the name of Jesus, we thank you for your word. We thank you for sending your son into the world to make a way for us to come back to you. Lord Jesus, you declared that you are the way, the truth, and the life. Help us to believe your word. Trust your promises and follow you with our whole hearts. For the person listening today who feels lost, let them find their way in Christ. For the person who is burdened by sin, let them discover the forgiveness that is found in Jesus Christ. For the person who is discouraged, give them hope. For the person who is searching, reveal your truth, O Lord. And for the person who has wandered away, draw them back into fellowship with you, Jesus Christ. Lord, help us not merely to hear your word, but to respond to it. Teach us to keep our eyes upon Jesus Christ when the world around us is uncertain, when we don't know which way to go. Remind us that Jesus is the way. When we don't know what to believe, remind us that Jesus is the truth. When our hearts are weary, remind us that Jesus is the life. And when our earthly journey comes to an end, let us rest in the hope of eternal life through Jesus Christ. We give you all the glory, all the honor, and all the praise. Brothers and sisters, with an ear to hear, a mind to receive, a heart that knows, there's only one way home. In the mighty, precious name of Jesus Christ, amen. I'm Minister Brown. And I just want to say you're listening to Moving in the Spirit, where the Word of God meets the heart of God, and the Spirit of God moves through the people of God. Praise the blood of Jesus Christ. Praise the blood of Jesus Christ.
1: I want to see if anybody want to have church. Come on, clap your hands right there. Come on, let's take it back to the world.

0: WRTC in Hartford. And we're getting ready here to get on out of here in a little bit. Sam Saga is in the house. We'll be coming on at 9 o'clock shortly with Portuguese music. You know, that's what we do it here on the weekends. We come in with the gospel show Moving in the Spirit from 5 to 9. And Sam Saga comes on from 9 to 12 with Portuguese music. So keep it right there on the dial. We'll be back next week. But remember, we start the marathon also next week. So get ready to give a little if you want to keep a lot. Right here on WRTC. Don't you dare change that dial. I'm Minister Brown, and I'm the gospel coordinator, and I'm here with you till 9.
1: For those of you that think that gospel music has gone too far,

Ah, yes, we praise him. The man, the legend, the myth, Harry Brown, another brother from another mother. My man does the gospel. Beautiful thing. That's how we do these things right here. And I'm sick. Well, I was going to say I'm sick. I'm tired. I am tired, but we do our thing here as volunteers, like Henry Brown. Yes, next week we're going to start our marathon looking at here. Anyway, gospel will be back, moving out of spirit, at 5 a.m. next Saturday. And we do this with the Portuguese Saturday and Sunday. Stay can stay. Make this official. 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I'm sorry. And we are WRTC Hartford. And we're going to be the Portuguese program amplified. Let's do this again. 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And various applications. And I'm looking at one right now as a TuneIn. Good morning to you. Welcome to the Portuguese Amplitude. 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

0: Welcome to Talk World Radio, a half-hour discussion of politics as if the people mattered. I'm David Swanson. This week on Talk World Radio, we are discussing a new book called Strung Up, How White America Learned to Lynch Black Children. The author, our guest, Stacy Patton, is an award-winning journalist, author, college professor, historian, and nationally recognized child advocate. Her scholarship and advocacy challenge corporal punishment in homes and schools and examine the historical relationship among childhood, race, violence, and power. Patton's writing has appeared in the New York Times, Washington Post, Chronicle of Higher Education, and other national outlets. She is also the author of Spare the Kids, Why Whooping Children Won't Save Black America. Dr. Stacy Patton, welcome to Talk World Radio.
1: Oh, great to be here. Thank you for welcoming me.
0: I hold up the book, but I have it on my computer. I can't do that.
1: It's not out yet.
0: It's a terrific book, an enormously rich book about horrible things. Do you want to try to summarize the theme, your motivation?
1: Oh my God. I tell people that I started writing Strung Up, which is a book about the lynching of Black children. I started writing this book before I even knew I was writing it. It's inspired by my own childhood. So I'm a child of the late 80s, early 90s. I was not baptized in the fire of, you know, racial politics of, you know, the 1960s and 70s. And so within my biological and adoptive family, I'm an adoptee, there were two lynchings. And as a child, I grew up hearing whispers about them, and I lived in the echoes of that trauma in the refusal of adults to really talk about the details of what happened. I lived with the parenting choices and practices of adults and elders who parented from a place of fear and terror that something bad could happen to us children, that we could be snatched from the future. I didn't quite understand what lynching was. I didn't understand the history of it, the historical debates that scholars have been talking about for generations. So the silences troubled me as a child. And as I got older and started asking direct questions, it was met with anger, silences, pushback. And so I decided to take my questions into the scholarly realm. And when I was in my PhD program at Rutgers University, I knew I wanted to study racial violence and its impact on children, to then understand why African-American communities often embrace corporal punishment and other harsh practices. And so as I'm turning the pages in the historiographical literature, especially on racial violence and lynching, I would see children referenced, but sort of treated like footnotes. And something in me said, no, children were central to this. And so I went into the archives. First of all, David, I got to tell you, I was using the wrong terms. Again, I was a child of the 80s and 90s. So I'm going into the digitized archives, the traditional archives, and I'm putting in keywords like African-American children or African-American boy, girl. And I was getting everything like post 1970s. And a Black mentor says, oh, no, honey, you have to use Negro and colored. And so I started changing the keywords and putting those alongside lynching. And I started finding all kinds of children. And so
0: there are even derogatory terms just for Black kids, like pickaninnies.
1: Right? Yes. So there was a lot of that. You know, it's the thing I love about the 19th century is that people were just brutally honest in terms of their racial language. They didn't try to code it. They didn't try to sugar, you know, code it or whatever. But at the end of the day, Strung Up puts Black children at the center of America's history of lynching. It examines who were killed, children who witnessed the violence, the families and institutions that taught white children to accept racial terror. And the book argues that lynching was more than just a series of, you know, isolated atrocities. It was a culture that was passed from one generation to the next with devastating consequences for white children and black children.
0: Yeah. And I mean, this book covers a lot, and it goes back to practices brought over from Europe that were engaged in against Europeans, including European uh-huh. children, and then uh-huh. brought over and transformed in the U.S. Racialized violence. You in the book, you write, in the days of George II, it was no uncommon thing for children under the age of 10 to be hanged. You talk about this whole culture of raising children through threats, through violence, through cruelty. I mean, how was this uniquely European, and is that how it got to the United States?
1: I was floored, I gotta tell you. I had assumed, even as a doctoral student reading about the history of lynching, that this practice was uniquely American. That this is, I mean, you know, there's always vigilante justice in this country. There's a long history, you know, of hanging people, white people hanging other white people, you know, indigenous people being hanged, Mexican people, everybody is, you know, pretty much victimized by this type of frontier justice. But when we talk about the large crowds, the sadistic gatherings that we saw in the Jim Crow South, I assume that, this was uniquely practiced on and, you know, directed toward Black people in the aftermath of emancipation. But then I read a great book called The Hanging Tree, which talks about this culture of public executions in England. And then I started reading more literature outside of American history about public executions. And I was thinking, oh my God, this predates the American racial project. And you can't understand the lynching of Black people, Black children, without first going back 2,000 years of European history. And so one of the arguments at the heart of Strung Up is that America did not invent the idea that a child could be put to death. In Europe, children could be prosecuted under criminal law, and in some cases publicly hanged. The gallows taught the crowd who held power. It sent messages about obedience. It was pedagogical. It could teach you whose life could be taken, and that violence and what violence the community was expected to accept to maintain law and order. And so European colonists brought traditions of public punishment and execution into North America. Here, those practices took on a specifically racial purpose. Now, if you look in the colonial period going up to until we get to the Civil War, and you have a whole list of children who were publicly executed, the majority of them are white children. They're white kids. So the brutal treatment of white children in Europe and then the colonial period served as the template for what would, you know, be meted out onto Black children later. So what we see happen to Black children in the post-Reconstruction era is just a continuation of a long heritage in Western traditions of anti-child violence.
0: And then you write that from 1776 to 1971 in the UK and America, which I take to mean the U.S., there were formal executions of at least 425 white and 480 Black children. So now the majority is Black. Not the majority of the population, but the majority of the executed children.
1: Yes. So we see it turn and become racialized. Also, because something else significant happens when we move forward to the post-emancipation era. So a lot of people don't realize, most people understand that around 4 million Black people were emancipated from slavery. Half of them were children. Half. And so there was this fear in white America about what that what that would mean. What would this new generation of young people who are not effectively schooled in the proper confining discipline of slavery, what would they do? Would they get revenge against us for what we did for centuries, the breaking up of families, the stolen wealth, all of that? There was a real fear. And so in the late 19th century, while there's all of this fear, while there's Jim Crow laws, there was all of these attempts to, you know, reaffirm racial hierarchy, we get this progressive movement that emerges around safeguarding children's lives. We get kindergartens, we get pediatrics, we get, you know, all of this ethos around investing in children, but it's white children who are imagined as future citizens. And then slowly white immigrant kids get folded into that mandate in response to emancipation. These people do not want their children having to compete with these newly freed Black children whose potential was unknown. And so that's a huge contradiction of the progressive era. We talk about democratic childhood, the age of the child. This country loves children. This country knows how to treat children. And all of this reform exists alongside the brutal, sadistic murders of children.
0: Yeah. There's a combination here of violence and racism. But when you look at this culture of violence that you depict in the book, you have white parents, white fathers abusing their own children and their own wives, and not only blaming those crimes on Black strangers with false accusations, but those white children switch one day, as you write, from being someone who can be beaten and whipped and abused and killed at will to someone who can do it to others if they're Black, right?
1: Yes. So it's yes.
0: The violence comes out of the home.
1: Yes. Yes. You're so right, David. So there was this moment. I was sitting in the Moreland Spingarn Research Center at Howard. The Spingarn has the largest repository of Black archives in the country. And I was going through the NAACP lynching files, and there was a manila folder that I came across, and I opened it, and it was one image in there, which you have seen in the book because you've read it already, which is a drawing by Reginald Marsh. Reginald Marsh was a famous white male artist. He was born in Paris. He actually went to the same boarding school that I went to in New Jersey, but 80-something years before I did. And it's a picture of this little girl. She's hoisted on the shoulders of maybe her mother. It could be her grandmother. And all the people around her are joyful. And this child is just sitting there with her finger on her chin, just calmly watching somebody being burned. And the caption that Reginald Marsh writes underneath this picture is, "This is her first lynching." And I remember sitting at that table, David, and I was like, oh my God, she's a demon child already. That was my initial reaction. Like, what's wrong with her that she's so calm, that she's not reacting to this? She's not scared. She's not terrified. She's not crying. She's not trying to get away. She's like this. Studying it. And so I met with another scholar who was a developmental psychologist, and I showed her the picture. And I said, look, she's a status already. And she kind of chuckled and she says, okay, I need you to understand this the way we developmental psychologists understand childhood. So she asked me, she said, how old do you think this little girl is? And I said, maybe 5, 6, 7 years old. And she says, that's right. That is what we psychologists call the sensitive period of child development. This child's brain does not operate like ours. Her brain has not developed the cognitive capacity to interpret that burning, that lynching as murder, as something that's morally wrong. And she is being desensitized to this. She is watching. She's in attunement with the adults around her who are joyful, who are taking pleasure in murder. And she gave me this long bibliography of all the classic works in developmental psychology. And David, I had to go back and read. I spent weeks reading. It was COVID, so I had time. I was reading all of this, and I realized that I had to understand the transgenerational inheritance of racial violence in America through a different lens, through how we prime children to accept violence by subjecting them to moments like this, to violence, to terror, to whipping their bodies, to psychologically terrorizing them so that they could normalize communal homicide.
0: Yeah, there's a, we're speaking with Dr. Stacy Patton, and the book is called Strung Up, How White America Learned to Lynch Black Children. And there is another story in the book of a lynching in 1916 of a 17-year-old kid named Jesse Washington, where there he's burned and the smoke is rising. And at the last minute, they have to rescue a little white child who's up in that very tree watching. And so the priorities to, for the white children seems to be not keeping them safe so much as teaching them that killing black people is what keeps you safe, right?
1: Yes. So 15,000 people, David, attended that lynching. The first children, when you read the archives very carefully, the first people who arrived on the scene that day were young kids running, jumping, skipping, joyful, like we're going to a ball game, we're going to a festival, a carnival, we're going to see something exciting today. They let the local high school students out at lunchtime so that they could come and watch. So people have written about that famous lynching, but I wanted to center all the children. What were the children doing that day? And it's one of the most famous lynchings because it was actually photographed while, you know, under progress. So Fred Gildersleeve, who was a famous photographer, had coordinated with the mayor. He set up his camera ahead of time because they knew this was going to go down. And so he got aerial views. He got different views of that scene that day. And when you look at, you have to take a magnifying glass, but if you look at those, you pan across those images, you can see teenage boys and adolescent boys mingled in the tree branches because they're all watching for a better view. And then there's that one boy who nobody noticed because they were so caught up in the fury and excitement and pleasure and, you know, sadistic brutality of that, the torture of somebody else's teenage kid that they didn't even notice. And here's the thing that really blew my mind when I was reading about that day. They tortured Jesse Washington for hours. They castrated him. They passed his genitals around in a handkerchief. They kept pulling him up and down in the fire over and over until he was dead. And then they dragged his body through the black community until his head fell off. When that happened, a group of white boys, adolescent white boys, picked up his head and took his teeth, pried his teeth out of his mouth and sold them for $5 a piece. So David, when I looked at that, I had to ask a different set of questions, not just about that moment, but what had already happened to those boys in their homes, in their communities, in the child-rearing practices, in the violence that they had already previously experienced that primed them to be able to take another child's charred teeth out of their mouth and turn that murder into a moment of commerce. And so when you center children in the story of racial violence, it leads you to a different set of questions, and it really helps us understand how foundational childhood is to the maintenance of racial hierarchy and racial violence in this country.
0: And this victim's name was Washington, almost certainly came from a man who lived here in Virginia named George Washington, who had in his mouth teeth that had been yanked out of the mouths of people he owned as property, right? So
1: yeah,
0: this was.
1: But David, taking teeth, again, that's an old practice, right? In European cultures and early American cultures, people had bad teeth. And so, you know, it was not considered for me and you in our modern sensitivities today, we think it's very grotesque to wear somebody else's teeth in your mouth, because you're talking about cultures that didn't really have a great dental practice. And after wars, so, you know, they'd have these people who would go around and take teeth out of dead soldiers, you know, corpses, and collect those so that they could be used. Poor parents would sell their children's teeth, you know, as part of dental commerce. So you're talking about a culture of people who were already practiced in doing these kinds of grotesque things, and commercialization of body parts. Same thing when they would sell or auction off fingers and other body parts at lynchings. They were doing this also in Europe, you know, as well. They would, to white bodies, you know, they would take people's flesh and use it to fashion shoes and bags as kind of like some kind of human leather. So these people were already practiced in this kind of sadistic behavior before doing it to Black people.
0: And I think this goes back, as your book goes back, to Europe pre-America, you know, the English scalping people in Ireland before they met a Native American. And it goes forward to necklaces of ears in World War II in Japan, or in the war on Vietnam. In Vietnam, these things carry through. There's a story in the book in 1930 of a lynching in Indiana of two 19-year-olds, and then nearly a third boy, a younger boy, I think, who lived till 2006, which makes me think this is, you know, this is very recent stuff. And there's a quote in the book where you cite an author who explains how white women who beat their slaves were often beaten by their husbands, and in turn took out their frustrations on their children. And so I'm wondering what we've put behind us and what we haven't, and what is still in. I mean, my children have grown up completely untouched by violence, and I hope that's true of millions of other people. But it's not true of everybody, right? I mean, this is still with us.
1: Mm-hmm. So what you're talking about, David, is inheritance, right? And, you know, we are a violent nation. We were founded on violence, genocide, dispossession, slavery, you know, mass murder, lynchings. One only need to look at January 6th and look at that insurrection. I remember watching everything happening on the tube, and all of these pundits, while this was live, they were on the air saying, "This isn't America. This isn't who we are." And I'm like, the hell it is. I just saw it in the archives. The sonic quality of what was happening, the roaring, right? The guy with the pelts and the horns on his head. They bought a guillotine. Like, how do you know in this century how to build a guillotine? Like, who knows that? Like, how do you have that knowledge still? They bought a lynching apparatus. They wanted to lynch the vice president. They wanted to hang the vice president. It's still there. It was still in those dysregulated bodies in that space. It's not just in the violence. It's in the ideas we hold about children, right? Childism, which is our everyday prejudices about kids. The data will tell you that the majority of American children are growing up in houses where parents and other adults still hit them. This is a country where every state, it is codified in law that tells you how to appropriately strike a child's body. We have 18 states where corporal punishment is still legal in American public schools. Around 250,000 kids every year are beaten in schools with wooden boards. It is still with us. And historians love documents as historical sources, right? Oral histories, diaries, laws, data. Those are our traditional sources. But what I'm trying to show is strung up is that history is carried forward primarily through the body, through the nervous system, through, you know, cellular memory, through epigenetics, how our bodies adapt to our environmental conditions and traumas and stresses. Just because you give birth to somebody does not mean they are a blank slate. We have all kinds of, you know, recent scholarship about how, you know, if say your mother or your grandmother underwent some kind of trauma, her body made certain adaptations to survive, because the brain's job is to keep the body safe. So the brain is going to adapt to those conditions to maximize your survival, which means there might be some other deficits, right? So I got to make these adaptations. I got to be hypervigilant. I got to be strong. I got to be aggressive to preserve my life, which means empathy, critical thinking, and other traits of, you know, just human nature kind of get deactivated or deprioritized to manage survival. And so if your grandmother made those adaptations, she passed them on to your mama unconsciously, but it's there. And then on to you when you were a cell. Like you weren't even a thought in your mom's brain just yet. And so we carry these forward. So if you're talking about people who have been at brutality for thousands of years, who've been abusing children for thousands of years, and then bought all of those ideologies, cultural practices, and all of this unhealed, untreated stuff in their own bodies here, no wonder we get to this century and we've got people bringing guillotines, you know, trying to lynch the vice president and embracing cruelty as part of their politics.
0: We have about 2 minutes left, Dr. Stacey Patton. You said 18 states still allow corporal punishment in schools. I bet I can guess pretty closely which 18, but I wonder how many allow it in homes. And there's one country of all the countries on earth that has not signed or ratified the Convention on the Rights of the Child. And I wonder if you have any thoughts on why that is.
1: So every state allows corporal punishment in homes. Every state. Every state has a law. You can beat your kid one way in Florida that might get prosecuted in Rhode Island, that might not be acceptable in New Jersey. It's every state has a law that says this only for kids, right? Not anybody else, but for kids. And yes, the United States is the only country in the so-called developed world that has not signed on to the
0: UN. In the entire world.
1: And there's, I believe, around 70 countries, including some African ones, that have outlawed corporal punishment in schools and public and in homes, because they read the science. We've got 60 years of scientific studies that says, you know, hitting kids is not good for their physical or their psychological development. It's not good for families. It's not good for communities. It's not good for our nation, because what we do to children, we do to the future. But this country, I would say, one of the reasons why we have not signed on to this Declaration on the Rights of the Child has to do with demographic change. If you have a country that is rapidly marching toward a future majority population that's Black and brown, you don't want to make sure that those children thrive, that they develop the brain capacity to change this country and to build something more just. So don't put any protections around there for their development.
0: You should want that. I highly recommend the book. I wish we could go on for hours, but we're out of minutes. It's called Strung Up, How White America Learned to Lynch Black Children, by our guest, Dr. Stacey Patton. Dr. Patton, thanks for writing the book and for talking with us on Talk World Radio.
1: Thank you so much for having me, David.
0: 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Peace is the way.

A WRTC community calendar looks like this. TheaterWorks presents Little Bear Ridge Road, October 8th through November 8th. Family reunions can be complicated, especially when they involve a crumbling house, an estranged nephew, a sharp-tongued aunt, and years of unresolved history. Little Bear Ridge Road follows two relatives forced back into each other's lives as they confront memories and emotions they've spent years avoiding. Little Bear Ridge Road, October 8th through November 8th. For more information, 860-527-7888. The Hartford Public Library Park Street branch at 603 Park Street will hold a special celebration of Hispanic Cultural Month Friday, October 9th from 10 to 1 p.m. Come out and enjoy a special painting exhibition, The Color of My Roots, celebrating culture, heritage, and the beauty of our roots. Light refreshments will be served, and this is open to the public. The Schubert Theater presents Elmo's Got the Moves Friday, October 9th at 6 p.m. Make unforgettable memories with your little ones at Elmo's Got the Moves, all new Sesame Street live show. 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For more information, it's 203-562-5666. The Hartford Stage presents Dracula by Bram Stoker, adapted by Morgan Lloyd Malcolm, directed by Jackson Gay. October 9th through November 1st. This bold theatrical re-imaging of Dracula tells the classic gothic tale from a powerful new point of view, transforming a familiar story into a chilling exploration of fear, desire, and power and survival. Dracula, October 9th through November 1st. For more information, it's 860-527-5151. The Wadsworth Athenaeum Second Saturdays for Families is October 10th, and the theme is Not So Spooky Halloween. Join the Wadsworth for a day of festive fun without the scary monsters. Design a glow-in-the-dark charm bracelet and other autumnal accessories to wear throughout the fall season and enjoy an outrageously hilarious magic show from Mr. B. Admission is free all day. For more information, it's thewadsworth.org. The Bushnell Center for the Performing Arts presents Immersive Art Sunday, October 11th, starting at 12 noon at the Bushnell. 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This year's event will take you on a journey through outer space, including a showing of World Beyond's Astronova, the Bushnell's immersive short film. 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For more information, it's 860-987-5900. This is open to the public. 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

Yes, yes, yes, yes. Good afternoon. Good afternoon to each and every one of there on the outside. How are you doing? And how are you feeling? On this beautiful, beautiful, beautiful, beautiful Sunday afternoon. Welcome to 89.3 WRTC. And this is the Love International Show, the voice of the Big O. As you know, we're into the 10th month of the year, October. All those who born in October, all those who wake up this morning, that means you are a winner for today. And we are in the fourth day of October 2026. First, let me give thanks to the great one, to the creator, the one who created this whole universe, the heavens and the earth. It's one of the first things the creator did is to form the light to shine upon the darkness of this earth. Yes, and we call the light the sun, and the sun give us the life. And as you know, no living things can survive without it. The light, the first son of the creator. Next, I want to give thanks to my mother and my father, where both of you all are. I want to thank you all for bringing me into this world. I have seen many lights and sure looking forward to see many more. The Love International Show, the voice of the Big O. And the number is 860-297-2450. 860-297-2450. That is the number. And if you can reach us on 89.3 on your FM, and dial that where we are, 89.3 on your radio station. 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That's what we are. 24 hours a day in all those days in 1 week. In this, all those days in 1 year, we are here for you no matter what. So thank you all for listening. It's an overcast day today, and some people didn't rise this morning, but I rise this morning, right, and I went and jogged 40 miles because I have the half for the marathon. I think Manchester is the 90th race. So I signed for both of them. So Hartford Marathon is this coming Saturday. They have a 5K. They have a half marathon. And then they have the 26 mile. But I am in the 5K. So, oh, you run the marathon? That is amazing. So I always said, I ran the smallest one, the shortest one. Because they might think I went and ran 26 miles. So I said, thank you. And most of the time, I don't say thank you. I said, I just did the small one. So that's what I'm training for. Is you on at work, right? I'm in the health field, so I'm going to pick up the individual, right? So when I pick him up, his father is aging. So he texted me Friday evening. He called me Friday evening. He said, guess what? He said, I signed up for the race. He said, you inspire me so much. That's what he said, this old man. He said, and I signed up. So he want to pick up my T-shirt so that when I go to his house on Friday, he give it to me. So he said, I inspire him to run. So that's why I had to run yesterday and today. Because when I go to work in the morning, if God spare my life and I wake up and I go to work in the morning, and he's going to like, did you jog over the weekend? So I inspire him.
he also inspired me too, because I have to get up and run because I know he's going to ask me that question. If we both wake up tomorrow and we see each other, he's going to ask me that question. But if one of us don't wake up, then that question won't be asked. They might say, where is that person? But I have to get up and jog this morning. After we celebrate my big cuz, big dog, they had a little stuff for him yesterday. See, child, at my place, nice venue. And it was a nice fun. It was fun. So after I leave there, like, 2 o'clock this morning, I had to get up and jog 5 miles because there's something ahead that I am training for. So it's like you put something ahead, which is next Saturday. So I have to jog. Next Saturday, it's only 3. I'm jogging 3, but I jog 5 this morning because Manchester is coming up in August. Next month, November. And that's like 4.8 miles. That have a big hill that is 1 mile long that you have to jog on. But some people say, oh, when you jog, it hurts your knees. I used to jog, my knees are hurting me. A lot of people come in with all kinds of excuses why they should not jog. People used to jog when their knees are hurting them. But I'm going to tell you something right now. Majority of most people, knees that hurt, they don't jog, no, they don't do no exercise. They have arthritis in their knees and they never jog a mile. So a man said he don't jog no more because his knee hurt and that kind of stuff. I understand. But it's not the jogging, I said, it's the food that we eat. So if the food give us, because if the joint hurt us, that means we have inflammation, right? Inflammation is there because the inflammation remove all of the calcium from between our joints, from that bad foods that we eat that we love so much. Yes, we love it. I love it too, because sometimes when I eat too much of it, my joints start to hurt. And when my joints hurt, I know that I eat something I am not supposed to eat, so I just cut out. And then the pain goes away. It's the food that causes the pain. So whatever you put into your mouth, you might not care. You might look at your ancestors knocking the stuff, you know. But nobody never tell your ancestors they had arthritis. But their joints hurt, just to let you know, because they eat some of the food that you eat. But now we go to the doctors and they could tell us all kind of stuff. You know, when I was jogging this morning, right? People think that AI just come around, but you know when you go to the doctor, right? The doctor have to put you on a machine so that the machine could tell the doctor to tell you what is happening to you, because the doctor, he do not know himself. So the machine was around a long time ago, giving your professionals information to give to you. Because they do not know themselves, otherwise they will cure it. They're in the labs trying to find all kind of cures. Oh, this is the month of cancer awareness. For so many years, they're collecting so much money to cure cancer. All of these monies, they're going into the lab with all of these machines to figure out what is happening to the human body. You see, a car comes with a manual, right? If you got to put up something in your house or whatever, it comes with a manual. But you know what didn't come with a manual? The body that you are in. So that is why they're figuring all kind of stuff, testing all kind of stuff to figure out how to operate this body. And they're making chemicals and giving to this body that way they can make a profit. Mankind, I always said the favorite verse in the Bible that I love. You can go look at it. Genesis 6 verse 5. When God said the heart of mankind is evil. So you create foods to give us to eat. Oh my God, I don't even want to go there. But this man is very evil. They tell you they love you today, right? And within 24 hours, they want to kill you.
they don't like you no more within 24 hours. You can't believe the same person that tell you they love you last night, and you said the wrong thing to them, and they, oh my God, even before they go to sleep, they put you out of the house. That same person that just tell you that they love you. So that's why I always ask, what is love? I am not the kind of person say, oh, I love you, I love you, I love you. I am not a believer, but I don't understand that. You just tell me that you love me, and then within 24 hours, you hate me. And I say, you can have love and hate at the same time. You cannot choose who you want to be loved, because if you have love in you, you're going to love every animal, person, place, and thing. But if you choose, that means you don't have no love. You call it love. That's why you always say, what is love? Wisdom and knowledge and all you know. All I know that the devil said that when you know is you will become like God. And God said, now that you know is you, now your heart become evil. Now you know right from wrong, good from evil. You see what knowledge is? Knowledge is knowing what is good and what is bad, what is right and what is wrong. But if you have no knowledge, that means you just live and enjoy life. And that's what I'm doing. I am going to stop. Anyway, 15 minutes after the hour of 1 p.m. and I am in the place, DJ Big O. I got some family here from all over the place. From Florida, from New York. See, people I haven't seen in a long time. They said that most people. They come together one time. They come together when people born. They come to brother in celebration when he gets married and all kind of stuff. And then they come together again when they're dead. We're gonna leave this place. So right now, let me all enjoy this moment. Find some reason to come together. And my family, we come together. We don't, nobody don't have the dead for people getting together, because that's how we are. Hey, Lolita Water. You, my sister, that she can have a brunch after. The people that come from far out, if they stay, we're going to have a brunch. So we eat last night. And we're going to eat again today. And I'm going to tell you something. After they eat that food, right, a lot of the joints going to hurt them. I try to tell them, be careful of the food you eat, because it hurts your joints. And I'm going to keep saying it. It hurts all joints, it creates cancers, it creates all kind of diseases, all kind of pains. So the diseases are just pains that go with the foods that we eat. So be careful of what you put into your mouth. You might say, be careful of the words that come out of my mouth. But they're just words. Don't take them personal, if you take them too seriously, you're gonna have feelings. So a lot of memories, right? A lot of memories bring you happiness for 2 minutes the most. But then after that, it bring nothing but depression. Because memories bring nothing but depression. And the future bring you nothing but anxiety. Because you worrying about what's going to happen that you don't have no clue about. And the most of us forget to live for the moment. We are only here and we are dropping like flies. Every second 2 people die. Every second 4 people born. The world's never going to end, don't worry. Because some die, more people born every second than are dead. So 2 die in 2 seconds and 1 second and 4 born. And within 1 year, 1 day, 172,000 people dead. And that means like 344,000 born. So don't you worry, just be happy. Enjoy this moment.
put what you want to put what in your mouth is your body. And you will feel the pain all by yourself. Just remember that. Some people say, oh, I can feel your pain. I cannot feel your pain. I didn't put the food into your mouth. So you have a choice. Put the food into your mouth and end up on dialysis or hip replacement or something like that. Or don't put the food in your mouth and end up with less pains. It's up to you. It's your body, it's your choice. He said he was born a winner. And I was born talking. When the doctor slapped me, I said, why do you do that? Oh, he gets so nervous. He said, that boy could talk. That's why I'm talking. Anyway, I'm off to Mike. Hey, Mike, what up? Hey, my son is here, right? So, yes, that is speech he's talking about. I used to make him omelette and all kind of stuff for breakfast. So he stay at house. So this morning after I gone jogging, I had to make one for him. And he wake up, he was like, what's not so good in the house? I said, because last night you mentioned it, so I decided to make one. So I used my brother eggs and his hash brown, because I didn't buy eggs in like over 5 years. So I used my brother's stuff and make it for him. I made one for you too. So I made the big one for my brother, and I made for my son, and the smaller one for my brother. That's all that left. So hey, I give him some. So I hope you enjoy that stuff that I haven't made in like, oh my god, about 20 years. I am off the mic. 860-297-2450. And before I go off, a young lady just came into my mind. Hey, Stephanie, good afternoon to you. Because if I don't say good afternoon to Stephanie, oh, she's going to call. But she's still going to call and thank me. So good afternoon to you, Stephanie, and all those who are celebrating their birthday. Happy birthday to you. And all those who wake up this morning, thank you for... what am I going to say to you? Thank you for listening.

0: Your feelings really going to get hurt.
1: Don't hurt my feelings. Don't do that to me.
0: I see my woman.
2: Oh, the lady that I'm with.
1: Show you I care.
0: Another person.
2: Man, the thoughts gonna go through my mind like crazy. Last night, yesterday, at the party, right? My cousin from New York. Hey, Trevor, what up? I bought some moccasin, right? I said, I ain't drink one of these things in a long time. So he saw me drink it. I said, I'm happy with one of these. So he was like, I thought you do not drink alcohol. So I put my hand on his shoulder. I don't know why I like to put my hand on your shoulder and say what I have to say. And I said, I want you to remember this. I said, all, remember, he said that he thought I don't drink alcohol anymore. That way, he thought all that time. So he saw me drinking the day. I thought, don't drink alcohol. So I said, remember this. And nobody never tell you. And if you never hear this, you're going to hear it for the first time. And you that hear it for the first many times and still and get it, you don't have to believe it. It's not what I believe. But just remember, I tell him, all thoughts are all lies all the time about anything. Because he said he thought, I don't drink alcohol.

No one ever had a true toss. Hey, Mr. Bad Boy, what you doing round? So just remember, all thoughts are always all the time about anything. People them are living in fear. So why? If you see your woman or your man with a mind, like with some person, the opposite sex, even although some go with the same sex, it doesn't matter. So the thoughts that's going to go through to your mind, just remember they're all lies. And if you know they're all lies, then you won't judge him for whatever you are seeing. But if you believe the thoughts that enter your mind, because I believe it's nothing that you know. You believe things that you do not know. So if you believe your thoughts, right, you're going to have a problem with your relationship. All thoughts are all lies all the time. You know which you. So if you see somebody, if you see your best friend with somebody, the thoughts that in your mind, they are all lies.

0: Father, you sure you're going to listen to your father?
1: Can change your life.
0: Because you refuse to listen to the father.
1: Whenever we make our choice, leave with.
0: And then what did the woman say? It's not my fault that you wasn't next to us.
1: And of this work.
0: They say you were supposed to stay next to your woman.

0: 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I speak on the other side.
1: Things we do and things we say can change our lives in many ways.
0: Well, the things we do and things we say will save a whole lot of lives.

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0: And if you have anger on it, angry heart, you're going to get angry and mad about a whole lot of things that I speak.
1: Just trust in him and keep the faith.
0: It is not me.
1: Make not your heart.
0: It is the heart that

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People are screaming. 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

0: I better try to walk in the shoes that I am. 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
1: From where I'm standing, things don't look too good. No.
0: Hey, just a reminder to let you know our marathon is gonna start this coming week. This coming Saturday, the 10th. Well, that's the same day as the marathon race. So we have the marathon race in Hartford. And we have the WRTC Radio Marathon. But we do it every year, once a year we do it. So we're asking for a little to help.
1: I've been mistreated all.
0: You see, I have to pay $50 to jog 3 miles. This morning I jogged 5 miles for free.

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If you walk a mile, to help somebody. So I used to walk a mile in his shoe. So I pay to help people, maybe somebody in my family, maybe me, who knows. So I gave you information.

0: And this precious thing that we call life.
1: Enjoy it, to be alive.
0: Enjoy it if you is a blessing to be alive.
1: Hey, I give thanks for.
0: Is it a right or is it a privilege to be alive? Which one is it?
1: Complain. I choose nature's way. Now go make material get me jumping. What if it sees?
0: I'm not gonna let materialistic stuff get me and a lady in trouble. She said it was her birthday and she wants something. And she could have the most expensive stuff. I said, woman, are you crazy?
1: That is it, no man, no.
0: So she said, I am a very ignorant man, so she don't want to deal with me.
1: Oh, it's all.
0: I am very, very excited that you don't want to talk to me.

What happened to you? Hey, they said every when you go with a Jamaican woman, right? She take all your money, leave you unhappy, and leave you all by yourself still. What you waiting for? And she was a Jamaican. I heard that on a Jamaican song. I said, I'm going to send it to her. I'm not saying all Jamaican. That was something that I hear in her song. They said, you take all your... They was talking with different Caribbean women. Oh, I think the song called Caribbean Girls. Yeah, the name of the song. Basically, Jamaican girls, they take your money and leave you all lonely.

The others gonna be poor, rich people. Some gonna holler, some are gonna bawl. That's just the way how the world is. So share the wealth and share again. No, the 1%.

0: God will answer your prayer, because if the rich man is not helping you, maybe God will help you. Because you go into the rich man's door, they have all, and they give me. What happened to your prayers and faith? Ask the rich man how you get it. Some of them are holler, some are
1: bars. At the governor!
2: Lolo, then there's a J.
0: Gonna send a Lieutenant Stitchy session right here now.

to the island, right? I mean, from the islands to America and pick cotton and all kind of stuff, right? What the people here call slavery, but the people from the Caribbean come here and get some stuff and you give the people money to bring back stuff to the country, you know? So this guy bring me back a radio, so I always listen to Travel with My Radio. Every night, keeping music. And when I go to see my girl at that time, she know when I'm coming because I have my music playing. So she know the music play and she come sneak out the house from her mother. Those days are over. 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
1: It's coming from Luton and City.
0: Some don't even call me yellow man, red man, gray man, all kind of.

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Some men go to the store and cop the wrong size condom and all kind of craziness. And wear the wrong shoes on their feet.

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So if you teach the people, the children of God, evil stuff, not just the little kids, you know, the children of God, not just mean little children. But if the people in high places continue to teach wickedness, there will always be wickedness and evil on this planet. He said, we are the world, we are here to make it better. But he said, if humans remove of this earth, the earth will be beautiful. But that is never ever going to happen. Everything is going to stay and on this planet. You know, the earth, they have earthquakes, they have hurricanes to clean the earth. They have the animals come and go, the humans come, everything come and go, nothing is here to stay. But don't teach them the wicked and evil things. You cannot save the world, you can't even save yourself. Some people won't save the planet. Oh my God, they can't, oh my God, so let's save the planet. You can't even save yourself. But it sounds nice. That's

make a better place. You know, you take people and you put them into a better place, and that actually do not change the person. You know that, right? You take some, not all, but you take homeless off the street and you put them into a place. You know what the homeless do? They go back on the street. It says some people just love their suffering. But they said that doesn't mean that you should not stop trying. That's what they say. Who said that? Heal the world. Make it a better place. We can't even heal ourselves. God said all diseases are curable. Man said disease can't be cured. Are you talking about heal yourself? But God said all sins are forgiven. All diseases are curable. People cannot see, and we go to doctors, and the doctors make a whole lot of money and get them glasses, get organ operation, and the people still not healing. But the book that you believe in, it said all diseases are curable. And that was written over 2,000 years ago. What happened? Man, the heart of man. They said if you're going to harm the body, do not hurt it. And what do man do? They go and they cut us and cut our bodies. Think that they can make our bodies better than what God did. But God said the herbs are the healing of the nation. But we believe of doctors. Some people believe the Bible, but they never read that verse. It said the herbs are the healing of the nation. So if you want to heal the world, use the healing of the nation. Use the herb. People dying all over. They say if you care for the living,

A WRTC community calendar looks like this. TheaterWorks presents Little Bear Ridge Road, October 8th through November 8th. Family reunions can be complicated, especially when they involve a crumbling house, an estranged nephew, a sharp-tongued aunt, and years of unresolved history. Little Bear Ridge Road follows two relatives forced back into each other's lives as they confront memories and emotions they have spent years avoiding. Little Bear Ridge Road, October 8th through November 8th. For more information, 860-527-7888. The Hartford Public Library Park Street branch at 603 Park Street will hold a special celebration of Hispanic Cultural Month Friday, October 9th from 10 to 1 p.m. Come out and enjoy a special painting exhibition, The Color of My Roots, celebrating culture, heritage, and the beauty of our roots. Light refreshments will be served, and this is open to the public. 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The Wadsworth Athenaeum Second Saturdays for Families is October 10th, and the theme is Not So Spooky Halloween. 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

DJ Big O. It is not.

this Caribbean togetherness. I am Blendy Mighty Sparrow, Devil Woman. Hey, did I ever had a woman that ever complained about me yet? And if I had any woman that ever complained about me, you want me to do something? She lie, lie, lie, lie, lie, lie, lie, lie, lie, lie, lie, yeah, she lie. You, I never had a complaint yet. I never leave you unsatisfied. Never. So I've been with 3 women. They never said I leave them unsatisfied yet. So 1, 2, 3 women I went, and now one of them said, "Neither you, Bigo, you leave me. I wasn't satisfied." And if she did, she's lying. The Mighty Sparrow. You know, the Mighty Sparrow, you know, he passed away there about a week ago. On the 27th of September. So we are 4 days into October. And he's dead on the 27th. Dying. I born July the 9th, so I born July the 6th, so the Mighty Sparrow born like 3 days different, I was going to say after me, but he's 91 years old, he ain't born after me. This is birthday is the 9th and mine is the 6th. And the Mighty Sparrow, right, you hear all the song that the Mighty Sparrow sing, well, I think the same way. So I talk like, you see, you like the Mighty Sparrow music, right? But everything that a sparrow sing is how I talk. Just think about it. We born 3 days different apart. We are both cancers. And we tell you whatever comes to our mind. But if a woman, any woman said I leave her unsatisfied, she's lying. What is your name, woman? Give me that chance one more time. Anyway, 29 minutes after the hour of 2 p.m. Soca time. So we said we go with life start. And I always said, no one knows, we read it. We know. No, no, the world is so old that no one knows where life start. I said, if the black man come from Africa, where did the white man come from? I told this guy yesterday, right? You know, if life start the black man and the black man moved to, because he asked me where the white people come from. So I said, the white people, the black people move from Africa to Europe, right? You know, they become white. So if black people keep leaving Africa and go to Europe, eventually going to white, he said he would never become white. I know, because you're not going to live that long. And if I leave Europe, one thing, the white could never get by black. They can leave Europe and go to Africa and spend centuries, they would never get by black. But according to the black people and the scientists and this kind of stuff, the black man was first, and he moved to Europe, and he became white. Now, if you stay in Europe, there won't be no more black people. Just remember that. So be careful. Anyway, they said life start in Africa. I just said no one knows. I have fun talking about it. And if you get upset, that is your problem, not mine. That's what I do. I have fun. You don't have any? Don't listen to me. If I'm not bringing you fun, find somewhere else or find somebody else. But that's what I do. I try to enjoy my moment while I'm here. Some people might not like the words. Understand the words that the words that my mom last night on the words that my mother last night. I play The Weather Man by Jordan English, right? So I stop and I talk. I say something what Jordan English said, right? But I said the Weather Man is like a WAP, you know, the American used to WAP. So the Weather Man in Caribbean and Barbados is like WAP in America. Right, so I said that, right? And then Glenn,
my sister husband, he told me, right, that I sound just like that guy, Jordan English, because he don't understand nothing that I say, neither he didn't understand nothing that Jordan English said. I said, yes, because he's a funny dude. Tell me I sound like Jordan English because he didn't understand nothing that both of us say. Yeah, Jamaican girl boy. That Jamaican guy, he don't understand nothing that I said. All these years to marry to my sister and still don't understand me. And just to let you know, I don't understand a lot of stuff come with Chimo and that boy keeps saying, so that you can repeat it. Because some people, oh, you have an accent. Like, you don't think that you have one. I tell this guy at work, you know, a lot of people say they don't understand me, but I want to tell you all something right now. I don't understand a lot of stuff you all saying either, just to let you all know. I have to listen very carefully, just that you have to listen very carefully. But if thoughts goes into your mind where you are listening, you are not going to understand what I'm saying. So step first, they move from Africa, they move everywhere they go. They said the Africans were there first. That's what they said. And they become white and Chinese and all kind of different color, Puerto Rican. And then said next, they were sold into slavery. You know, they're still selling Africans right now in the Arab countries, right? Ain't nobody saying nothing about that. They only want to... Then said there was trade for some merchandise. But this is who they want to blame. Then they said they were stolen from Africa by the Europeans. Yeah, but you know, they're still selling. The Africans are still selling Africans right now. They're selling them to the Arabs and nobody sell nothing. The Irish cut their head off, cut their castrate them, and nobody said nothing. The white man, hang some of them, not all. But they still have black people in America. But there ain't no black people in Africa. And they're the Muslim country. But they castrate the men, and there's no black, Black Wall Street in those Arab countries. Because the Arabs castrate the black men, that they can't have sex with their black women. So you don't think who's more evil? I think mankind is evil. Ain't nobody say nothing about those Muslims. Nobody want reparation from those Muslim people. Because maybe, and they're the richest people in the world. No, they want it from the white man. Ugh. Check and see what they do to the Africans, those Arab countries. And nobody said nothing. Oh, when Bigo thought he talked a lot of craziness, why don't you go and check it out for yourself? I don't lie. If you're from the Antigua, Anguilla, and Aruba, you're in tune. Good afternoon to you. If you're from the Bahamas, if you're from Barbados, all my Bajan people, it's a 60 plus 5. I don't know where they get that craziness from. 60 years of independence and 5 years republic. You know, people want to say America democracy or democratic country or whatever. But America is a republic for over 200 years. 250 years we are a republic, but nobody don't want to say they're about democracy. Oh, they want to take out democracy. Democracy is nothing but hypocrisy. Don't let them fool you. So Barbados is 60 and 5. 60 and 5 is 65. I don't know where they get that from. 60 and 5. We're only 60 years independent. Who come up with that? Some smart woman come up with that idea. I know a man didn't come up with that idea. 60 and 5. And if that's a man, he can't throw a woman. That's why he came up with that idea. Some people ask, when you get knowledge, you think you are so smart. So to celebrate 60 years, 60 plus 5, I don't know. But I know what it means, but I just talking craziness. So that's celebrating 60 years of independence. Wait, this is October? Next month! Oh my Jesus, those things coming quick. So, we have
3 independent dance coming up. One on the 21st by Friends of Barbados, Friends and Family. Then one on the 28th, man's like Miles, Chef Miles. And the next one, 28th, man's like Shaky. So they have a lot of stuff to do. 60 plus 5. I don't know where they get 60 plus 5 from. When I come 60 plus 5, it's 65 years. So they're trying to fool me, you know. Trying to trick me. 60 plus 5. That's 65. How about 55 plus 5? It's 60. So look, it's 60 plus 5. They're going to think that's 65. So, hey, don't forget also to have the Bajan truck on Granby Street. I didn't play the music there yesterday because my family stuff had to stop. But I'm going next Saturday to play some music. Hope it's not too cold. The Bajan food truck on Granby Street. Check it out. You see me some salt fish roti yesterday. I tried one. It was amazing. I got to try the other one.

Dominican Republic. But that's not you. So, Bajans, I want to shout out all my Bajan family that is here from out of town. I know some of y'all are listening. New York, Florida, and Boston, and different places, you know. I just said we had a celebration last night, yesterday, and it was amazing. Hey, we celebrate life and death the same way. We have fun. Oh, you don't want to be around my family. It's crazy. It's crazy when they have two drinks in their head. Hand round your neck. Charles, hey, family for coming out. Thank you. Well, what am I going to say? Shout out to all my family. Thank you. What am I going to thank you all for? Shout out to you all for if you're listening. And drive safe on your way back. If you're from Haiti, South Passe. If you're from Jamaica, Big Bad Jamaica, out of many one people. Don't forget to tonight, we are Mike tonight. Ex-police. We do old school Sunday. I think they have a birthday for months that's praying today. He said 4 o'clock, but I know I'm not gonna be there. Because when I leave here, I'm gonna see my family have some food. We're supposed to have brunch. My sister said 2 o'clock. My family is never on time. So I know when I leave here, I'm going to go over there, have some brunch with my family. Sorry. And then maybe check Mr. Miller later. Also, don't forget, tomorrow night is the, what's tomorrow night? Friendship night. And it's at Sportsman. It's for a good cause. Help get some people into college, you know, with some fans and that kind of stuff. You know, people are low of fans. If you ain't got no money, stay home. If you ain't got no money, don't go to college. Go someplace else. No, you know, because we ain't go to college, you're going to get two things. Educated or indoctrinated. One or two. So, and then you have a bill. They say the black woman is the most educated woman in America, and they feel proud to say that. And also, the black woman is the number one people in America that have debts. But I don't know if they're proud of that part. Oh, no, no. They want the government to pay their debts for studying. They're number one in education. And also number one in debts. And that is funny. You feel proud, do you? Number one. Why do you want to be number one? Tomorrow night, Friendship Night, is at Sportsman. So go and check it out, 8 o'clock, 8 p.m. They have food, they have raffle, you get to meet people, you get information. Like, that's why I'm telling you information right now. And 99% of people are listening is not going to go. But I said pass the information on. Just like our marathon is going to start this coming Saturday the 10th. So make sure you send a little something, give a little something, give back. You know, some people say love to give. Giving is good, so give. I love to receive something, not all the time. All depends on what is it. Thoughts that goes into your mind. I say I love to receive, right? I never know the thoughts that just went into my mind. Oh, my God. I love to receive. All depends on what is it and who is it from. Yeah. The thoughts again. If you're from Martinita, Montserrat, good afternoon to you. If you're from Puerto Rico, ¿qué pasó? You're from St. Bart. Good afternoon to you. St. Martin. St. Kitts and the Nevis. I didn't say Guyana. Hey, you from Guyana? Moho GT, Massive, Mazda, Natty, Andy, what up? And the English girl. Hey, is my cousin wife from Guyana or Grenada? Good afternoon to you. I was going to call your name. Last night, I said hi, young lady. Because I will not call your name. Because I always call her the wrong name. Because the two, you know, I'm like the Chinese man. Chinese man say all black people look alike. These two women look alike. They're short and they're dark. Anyway, good afternoon to you from New York. If you're from St. Lucia, La Jail. What's this? Sa Cafe? Illusion lady said, don't say ladges. Sa Cafe. Sa Cafe. And that is better than ladges. Hey, bro, what up? I go
c'est ça qui a fait. I just spell it because, you know, when it's spelled, it sounds different than when you call it. Remember, everybody's accent is different. Mazay was in the assassin. The Kid KS won't check him out. Jam Rock on Fridays. Anything goes. Mazay Pi the Entertainer. We do alternate this Sunday. You know, he's going to be in next Sunday. I checked Pi last night. Pi said he's in New York playing. So look up for another soccer party coming up. DJ Pi, DJ Bigo and stuff. We want to do something this month. So just let you know up front. Man's like need massive carry vibes. What up? If you're from the Bridget Virgin Islands, the U.S. Virgin Islands, you're in tune. Good afternoon to you. Venezuela. Good afternoon to you. All those who got me locked in 89.3 on your FM dial. 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The number here is 860-297-2450. If you want to say hi, want me to say happy birthday to anybody, I know you could just text them, but something people have to hear want me to say happy birthday to you from somebody. Or we just going to have fun. I'm going to give a tribute to the Mighty Sparrow now. You know, I just said he died. Dead September this 27th, and I said most of the thing that Sparrow sing is how I talk.

I was running this morning. I was going to the park. I see a boat. No, I was going to lie. I see a boat five. I think it was five. I was going to say ten, but they weren't ten. You see the toss. You see the first toss that came into my mind was a lie. But I was going to say there was ten. There was a, I count them. Five. Six the most. There was, what's it called them? What is the thing that went to the jungle? Kangaroos or something? I don't know. How deers. Oh, they were deers. There were deers in front of me, right? And the deers pan up in a line, like every like 50 feet, right? And I had to run past these deers. And I was running past these deers. These deers was looking at me, and I looked back. When I looked back, it was looking at me. And when I looked at the one in front, it was looking at me. Oh, was it? Wow. I started to panic, but then I said, you know something? Think, I am running to Hartford, and I see six deers or five deers. Thinking about if I was in Africa and I went and saw the tigers and the lion. Oh my God. Six deers and I was scared. But you know something, I don't panic, just keep running. Think about Africa and the Africans. And then I wasn't scared no more and the deers just watched me like I was running the marathon. They was just like, okay, go big old, go big old.

0: The fat market moved on as the mere fat people.
1: What's my mistake? For heaven's sake, fat man, I'm sorry.
2: Oh no, fat man.
1: I can't.
0: She is crying for the fat man.
2: Oh no, fat man.
0: Fat man, I am so tired. You got me out of breath. It was out of breath because of he was on top of her and jigging and bouillon. Some fat people is full of energy. Don't underestimate the size. Some people say, oh, they're fat, they're unhealthy. A lot of skinny people are very unhealthy and they have no energy.

That's like fat woman. Don't underestimate a fat woman. They said, is it okay to tell call a woman fat? Some people say yes, some people said no. Why you can't call, why you call commit a word fat man, fat woman, but then you can't say you call them a fat because it's

0: letters each. Fat man.
1: Fat woman is more than five. The way you're shaking. It's more than three.
0: Fat man, what she said?
2: Get the fever.
0: Oh, no.
1: That's what she said. No, no, fat man.
2: True believer.
0: Don't underestimate the size. They said it's not the size of the boat.
2: She uses no limbo. This girl could have been down low if you could.
0: You saw those big ships on that ocean.
2: If you hear she boasts, oh, she has.
0: And no matter how big the ship is, the ocean could handle any shit. So no matter how fat the man is,
2: fat man.
0: There's a woman up there. So if you skinny women are too tired for the fat man, or if somebody is too tired,
2: you're charming too hard.
0: Fat man, that she keeps saying fat man.
2: Boy.

0: lying excuse. You know, sometimes when you tell people the truth, they don't believe you. Dr. Sebi said he came home one morning, one Sunday morning. And his wife said, "Where do you just came from?" And he said, right? He said he was out with some other woman last night, making love to her all night. He said his wife looked at him and tell him, "Stop lying and go in that house." Is this something people don't want? He did prove. He tell his wife where he was. "I was with that woman last night making love," and she tell him, "Stop lying." No need to disbelieve. Sometimes when you tell them the truth, they don't believe you. They want to hear lies. Lying excuse. The woman you saw me with the other night. She and she husband just had a fight.
1: I find it was really looking so bad. All we felt she closed in the yard. She sit down there and start to cry like she going mad.
0: Have you saw me with a woman? You saw me come out a woman's house at 2 o'clock in the morning?
1: What's to buy us?
0: Should I lie or should I just tell you I just come from having sex with that lady? Because if I tell you I was in there sleeping, you're going to say I'm lying. So I'm going to tell you I just come from having sex with that beautiful woman. And then you're not going to believe me. Think about it. Just tell the truth. The truth shall set you free. So he tell his woman the truth, and she said, "Go in the house, boy, and stop lying." Oh, my Jesus. The truth shall set you free. Don't lie to your woman. Tell your woman, "I just come from sleeping with another woman." And see what she's going to do or say. She is not going to believe you, I am telling you. I was going to say, I tried that. But then she was like, "Then I didn't know." She might say, "I know that you did it." But I'm like, "Shaggy, it wasn't me."

0: Treat the big and gal. Mighty Sparrow, original Grenadian born. Rising Trinidad. Ah, then Trinidadian gal. 89.3 WRTC Halford. It's time to 3 o'clock.
1: I have been east, west, north, and south.
0: Did a tribute to the man like the Mighty Sparrow.
1: Woman all about.
0: Sparrow said his name was just Sparrow, right?
1: Yeah.
0: So Sparrow didn't really sound so what he did.

0: Mighty Sparrow. And he have so many. And these songs are like 10 minutes long. I will let these songs go to the end. I'm going to only play like two because these songs are like long. But she want the big bamboo.
1: Woman, what must I do?
0: Oh God.
1: To make her honest and with love
0: true. What must I do? I like this one better.
1: She says, Sparrow, all I want from you.
0: I don't want those Jamaican women.

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That woman, that Jamaican woman, she want me to pay her rent. I'm like, woman, are you crazy? You're going to leave me broke. I don't want to Jamaica. That not Jamaican woman. That Jamaican woman. She is too expensive for me. I want the one that just wants bigger bamboo. I got a bamboo tree. It could be, but it ain't working,

0: that bite me?
1: Together,
0: it wasn't.
1: Push it back.
0: What kind of cat it was?
1: Afraid. Push it back.
0: It was a jagger.

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And I have a lot of women have them cats.

0: 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No, this cat, I have sinuses, I am telling you. I be sneezing all the time.
1: You never know what they will
0: do. Mighty Sparrow!
1: Guess I have a pussycat.
0: I have sinuses, I am

0: say he's gonna get a bass tune to hit that pussycat backbone. I'm a Bajan. I'm a love a big rock and I'm gonna hit that pussycat in the back. Hey, people, don't take that thing for hitting the cat, the real cat. I am just having fun. So he gonna,
1: Grandmama Gina.
0: You wanna beat the animals. Well, I'm an animal, what do you think?

0: 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So that when you're going to kiss the cat, you know, the whispers run going your eye, up in your nose.
1: Tell me my attitude is wrong.
0: Right here, go up and you know you start sneezing. I am coming with my scissors. On my near or something.

I come around your house, I would come in your house, and there's a lot of cats in the house. Right, so we have a standing steamer. And when I go to the house, and how do people have all these cats? I was scared, and there always be an old white woman that have a whole lot of pussy cats running up and down her house. And the pussy cats running, meow! I was so scared. I was like, this pussy cat, they want to jump and bite me. I scared the pussy cats. The mighty sparrow. He is in love with a woman and his sister too. I call him the Pope. We had a man in my district, his name was the Pope. He married to one woman.

Well, he did. But I would say he want both of them. He is in love with the woman, and the woman want him, and the sister want him too.

get you what you want. Get you what you want. If that's what you want, that's what you gotta get. Both of them. You tell both of them, because he listened to Kitchen and the Old Man tell him, hey, have both of them. So the magic Sparrow take advice from Kitchener. And his Sparrow said, okay. If that's what she want, that's what she get. Around she neck, that's what she gonna get. So whatever she called for,

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It's like going to the strip club. You gotta pay money. So you can watch, but you can't touch me. Watch it, but don't touch it. You put a bone in front of a dog, the dog gonna look left, right, left, right, left, right. Eventually, that dog is gonna go forward. His head gonna get turned, going left and right. And you go, gonna get hungry because he sees sugar. He called him on a bag of sugar.

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Sugar is one of the worst things that you could put into your mouth. So if you put that bag of sugar into your mouth, you can have all kind of

0: her hand and she pull away, let you go. 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
1: If you have a bachelor neighbor,
0: that boss, she gonna

0: Gary, and listen to some advice, some power about these women. I am not going to no fortune teller. Not with the advice that Sparrow giving me. I just got to look at you.
1: She have it there.
2: Yes.
0: She have it there.
1: Hey. She have it there.
0: A big bag of sugar down there.
1: Sugar.
2: You know.
0: You, I am going to be a diabetic. My joints is going to hurt. You, not, diabetes is not good because then I might get stroke or something next.
1: She have it there. She have it there. She have it there.
0: So off that bag of sugar, it's going to cause me too much pain. That sugar.
1: Sugar.
0: You, this time right here, right? Sparrow say he never had a white meat yet. But somebody go attribute to Sparrow. This Sparrow dead before having a white meat. 91 years Sparrow and he never had a white meat yet. Because he was... he never eat a white meat. White women all the way in jungle in Africa.
3: This is the story, ladies and gentlemen, about two lovely white women.
0: Two white women in this jungle of Africa.

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I eat chicken. I eat pork. That white meat. I did that before. 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

0: The policeman was peeping through the bush. 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He said, what are you doing in my park? I said, I was looking. I was the black man looking for the... Go to Africa looking for that black woman.
1: What about you, Rico?
2: Yeah, you're lying.
0: And I butt up on her.

0: over 3 p.m.
1: Who knows?
0: A tribute to the man's called the Mighty Sparrow.
1: Yabba dabba,
0: yabba dabba dabba do. 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
1: Jessica, Pamela.
0: I love it from ear to Z or Z to ear or Z, whatever you want.

Family Food Racing Bobby said, name a number between 1 and 9. 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That was your name is half from between 8

0: Heavy Bumper, Charge the Tax. So fellas, when you see that woman with that big bumper all day, some people pay a whole lot of money for that bumper. So if you want that bumper, it can cost you shrimp, lobster, maybe rent, car payment, all kind of stuff. That bumper is going to charge the taxes. Women charge you taxes if you want that bumper. I'm telling you right now. Every bumper is full of tax. But my relief is in the place. So, man, like Alan in the place. So, Alan, what's up, buddy? How are you doing today?
1: Not much. Good, sir. Good, sir. And yourself?
0: I am feeling amazing. It's like beautiful on outside today.
1: It's nice.
0: And next Saturday, right, they have Hartford Marathon.
1: Are you going to be running?
0: I'm running next Saturday. And also, our marathon also starting next Saturday also from the station. So we have two marathon, two for the price of one.
1: Two for the price of one, two for deal.
0: Yeah, yeah. So what you got coming up next, buddy?
1: I brought in a complete set of like 1960s and 1970s psychedelia, but it's all Christian-based.
0: Christian-based
1: psychedelia with positive lyrics about,
0: about
1: the good Lord above.
0: About the good Lord above. Okay, well, thank you, brother, man. So I just said, no matter what you do, stay tuned, man. I don't come up next. He said, that's it. Every bumper. Yeah, so what do we do? Mesh them good. Fight's in next week. I'm in the Ex-Police tonight or School Sunday. Tomorrow night is Friendship Night at the, it's called at the Sportsman. That's the biggest out. I don't come up next from the Land of Magic record.

Good afternoon, everybody. How are you folks doing out there? This is Alan from the Land of Magic Records, and what are we bringing for you folks this evening? Okay, we figured we're going to do something that's kind of unique, and brought in a bunch of psychedelia from the 60s and early 70s, and it's pretty much based in faith and religion and the Christian faith also, and I thought that would be just a very unique and a positive set to bring for you folks this evening. So just kick back and enjoy. Once again, it's 4 o'clock, and it's time to rock, and you are tuned to WRTC in Hartford.

Okay, everybody, how you folks doing out there? Let's see here. You are tuned into WRTC in Hartford. It is now 4:59. And let's see here. We are listening to the music of faith through rock and roll and psychedelia from the 1960s and 1970s. I thought it was would be an interesting set to have some positive words of inspiration and music of faith, as we mentioned before. So what were we listening to? From 1971, the Moody Blues. Every Good Boy Deserves Favor from Threshold Records. One More Time to Live. From 1973, Alvin Lee and Mylon Lefebvre. Mylon was actually, he did a great deal of Christian-based rock and folk. And he worked together with Alvin Lee on this album. And this is from Columbia Records, On the Road to Freedom. Lay Me Back is the name of the tune. From 1972, The Birds. The Best of the Birds. Jesus Is Just All Right for Columbia Records. From 1965, The Birds. Turn, Turn, Turn, self-titled record. And that's the song that we played from Columbia Records. From 1971, a band called The Excursions. Self-titled record. From Twisted Flowers Records. Would You Believe? And It's Been Set Down. From 1970, Mind Garage. Again, is the name of the title. From RCA Records, we listen to The Lord's Prayer, Offertory, and Processional. From 1971's Fraction, Moon Blood is the title of the record, from Riding Easy Records. This is just a beautiful reboot of a classic, rare, psychedelic, Christian-based record. Far above my pace schedule, so we got the reboot from Riding Easy Records. We listened to Eye of the Hurricane and Come Out of Her. 1969, Privilege, self-titled record. We listened to a song called Easter on SNR Records. To start off this evening's set, 1969, Spooky Tooth, Ceremony, and Electronic Mass is the name of the record from A&M Records. Have Mercy is the title song. Okay, so next up on our spin cycle, and let's see here, we have 1971's Earthen Vessel, Everlasting Life from NRS Records. I hope you folks enjoy this. Once again, we're doing a complete two-hour set of music of faith through the ears and eyes of rock and rollers. And there were some people were calling them Jesus freaks back in the 60s and 70s. And the message they had is just really wonderful. And with so many different with the blues take and negativity sometimes in music, it's nice to hear some positive words. So much further ado, Earthen Vessel. Here we go.

How you folks doing out there? Yeah, we're just doing a bit of music of faith through the 1960s and 70s through the ears and eyes of the rock and roll world. Hopefully you guys are getting inspired by this all. And just a friendly reminder, coming up, it looks like next Saturday, we've got the marathon going on for WRTC. So we'll be asking for donations to keep this station alive, just like today. Normally, we don't bring CDs in, but I bought one in for a little bit of filler. And needless to say, well, the CD player conked out and it refuses to give or play the CD. Well, this is why I normally always bring in vinyl. So nonetheless, like folks like you, when you make a donation, you're actually helping the station stay alive by getting this CD player repaired, because we have some nice professional Denon CD players, but the amount of work that they see from a lot of the DJs is just amazing. This place is pretty much on 24/7. So what the average homeowner would use like their CD player or record player for within a week or so, we can do it in just about a day over at RTC, let alone years, you know. So nonetheless, what are we listening to? 1970s U.S. Apple Corps. It's the original DJ copy, and it's a cool translucent blue vinyl. So if you look really hard into the speaker, you might be able to see it. But let's see here. That's from SSS International Records, Swing Low Sweet Chariot, Right on King Jesus, and Down by the Riverside. 1971, Earthen Vessel, Everlasting Life is the name of the record from NRS Records. We're listening to Coming Home and I've Been Walking. And to start out this last set, 1971, The Moody Blues, Every Good Boy Deserves Favor, One More Time to Live, from Threshold. Okay, next up, we got the Electric Prunes. Now, the first two Electric Prunes is just classic, great, raw, pure American psychedelia. And they had a little bit of a band lineup. Now, there still were a psychedelic band, but in 1968 and 69, they turned into basically a Christian psychedelic band. And the record we'll be listening to next is called Release of an Oath. And next one up on the spin cycle after that would be Mass in F minor. So once again, the next ones up on the turntable is Electric Prunes, when the band changed a little bit to more words of faith. We got some unique things coming up. And let's see here, Warner Records, they're both on that label. And here we go. Then also, too, looks like I'll be in the studio for an extra like 10-15 minutes this evening. The fill-in for Patrick is going to be a little late. He called in. So we got enough of music over here. We can dig up and stuff like that. We're still music of faith from the 60s and 70s. And we'll toss it on for you folks and hope you guys are enjoying it. And with much further ado, here we go. The Electric Prunes. And if you get enough Electric Prunes, it will keep you regular.

Okay, folks, what are we listening to? Okay, that was actually a 1970 Badfinger record. It was actually called Magic Christian Music by Badfinger. And that was from Apple Records, I'm in Love, and Carry On Until Tomorrow. Now, that was actually, half that record is actually the soundtrack to a movie called The Magic Christian. Before that, 1969's Electric Prunes, Mass in F Minor, we listened to Sanctus and Credo. Got some chanting going there. From Warner Records. And then before that, 1968 Electric Prunes, a release of An Oath. We listened to Our Father, Our King, Confessional and Individual from Warner Records. Next up, we'll be sitting there on the spin cycle. The Moody Blues always has like positive, inspirational music, no matter what album that they have. Pretty much is just a great band with normally like a positive message to all the listeners out there. From 1972,

0: Okay. It is a little bit past 6 o'clock, and it is now time for I, myself, the original Grandmaster J, to start my show. And as you know, I'm usually on a Tuesday night, and it's called the Chilling with J Show. So I'll still stick with that. But tonight being Sunday and all that good stuff, we're going to go into the area of gospel hip-hop. Hope you like it. It's called the Praise This Mix by me, of course, the one and only original Grandmaster J. And we're going to get things started right here at 89.3 WRTC-FM. I want to thank Alan from the Land of the Magic Records. I like that title, and I like the show. Wow. Thank you for keeping me up abreast there. I was loading up and having little issues with the computer, and he kept the music flowing, so we had no dead air here for our station. So I appreciate you, brother.
1: No problem. Thank you so much, and God bless. We got it going, and I did a whole complete two-hour set of 1960s and 70s rock and roll with a Christian influence on every song. So we're still in the same area.
0: Awesome. I love it. All right. So let's get this up and running right about now. Again, this is the original Grandmaster J and the Praise This Mix. First sample of me messing with a little bit of R&B and hip hop. Hope you like it. Give a call in if you got any comments or anything you want to hear at 860-297-2450.
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3: I don't beg. I don't chase. I don't shrink. I replace. If it drains me, I erase. 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